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0: Lebanon for, really, it looks like, a longer-term security zone there.
1: Yeah, very much so. And what they want to do is make sure that Hezbollah doesn't rearm, reconstitute itself to be a threat to the people on the northern border. So, yes, they want to stay there as long as they need to make sure that Hezbollah no longer will be a threat to not only northern Israel, but all of Israel as well. And so this is something that, so on both fronts, you have Israel trying to make sure that the enemies financed and supported by Iran will no longer be a threat to the Jewish state.
0: Yeah, Chris, my take is Israel's actually being able to do a lot more when the attention is not focused on them, but focused on Iran and the U.S. 30 seconds.
1: Very much so. I mean, everybody's focused on the Strait of Hormuz, whether or not the U.S. under President Trump's command is going to hit Iran harder than maybe at any time since World War II. So right now, the focus, at least here in Israel, and no longer getting ballistic missiles from Iran, is to make sure that Hamas and Hezbollah are no longer a threat to the people of Israel.
0: Chris Mitchell, thanks so much for joining us from Jerusalem. Always great to get your perspective on things. All right, folks, a few final thoughts when we return, so don't go away.
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8: Maybe you've thought about taking a cruise. Maybe you've even talked yourself out of it. But this is not just another vacation. This is the Gulf of America Cruise. 7 days through the Caribbean with Mike Gallagher, Scott Jennings, Larry O'Connor, Jennifer Horn, and a ship full of people who love this country. No packing and unpacking, no complicated planning, just great destinations, meaningful conversations, and a once-in-a-generation celebration of America's 250th. 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
0: Over the last 50 years, trust in the federal government has declined dramatically. About 77% of Americans once said they trusted the government. Today, that number has fallen to roughly 17 to 18%. Events this week on Capitol Hill provided fresh examples of why trust in the federal government has eroded. In the Senate Homeland Security Committee, the alleged architect of America's draconian COVID-19 policies, Anthony Fauci, invoked his Fifth Amendment right against self-incrimination more than 100 times. He refused to answer questions about suppressing the origins of COVID-19, as well as funding for gain-of-function research and pandemic policies that closed businesses, schools, and churches while mandating vaccines. Fauci invoked the Fifth Amendment, even though former President Joe Biden granted him a preemptive pardon, a fact that raises questions of its own. Over on the House side, even though members were out of session, the House Ethics Committee was busy reviewing allegations involving members ranging from inappropriate conduct with female staffers and domestic abuse to illegal drug use and campaign finance violations. One member even abandoned his reelection campaign as he faces a rare bipartisan censure vote. Since 1789, only 28 members of the House have been censured. But the erosion of trust is not confined to Washington. Government is only one of many institutions Americans increasingly doubt. The media and big business are swimming at the bottom of public confidence after tying themselves to DEI initiatives and radical transgender ideology. While not as low, trust in religious institutions has also declined by nearly half. The problem extends beyond institutions. Social trust, our willingness to trust one another, which is essential for a healthy and cohesive society, has also steadily declined. In his book, Coming Apart, Charles Murray identified several contributing factors, including declining church participation, fewer civic organizations, less neighborhood involvement, reduced volunteerism, and the collapse of marriage and stable families. Those trends help explain what has happened, but they also point to a deeper question. What has changed in the human heart to lead to this? Perhaps we've become less trusting and less trustworthy, not merely because our institutions have failed us, but because our trust itself has become misplaced. The psalmist wrote in Psalm 118, "It is better to trust in the Lord than to put confidence in man. It is better to trust in the Lord than to put confidence in princes." When we expect government, leaders, institutions, and even ourselves to provide the security, hope, and certainty that only God can give, disappointment is inevitable. Misplaced trust eventually produces broken trust. Laws can restrain evil, but only transformed hearts produce trustworthy people. Some of you may remember the old Texaco slogan, "You can trust your car to the man who wears the star." Well, here's something worth thinking about. Our ability to be trusted and to trust others comes from trusting the one who made the stars. Perhaps America's greatest need today isn't simply more trustworthy leaders. It is a people who once again place their trust in the one who is always trustworthy. When we trust God first, we become the kind of people that others can trust as well. And that, my friends, has been this week on Capitol Hill.
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13: This hour at Town Hall, I'm Bob Agnew in Washington. The Senate has confirmed Todd Blanche as the next Attorney General of the U.S. A 50-49 vote early today comes after a bruising confirmation battle. Vice President J.D. Vance out with a new book focusing on his faith, and he told the Salem Radio Network's Hugh Hewitt he's learned a lot about growing as a Christian over the years.
14: But you also, you have to work at it. And there's a way in which the practice of the faith forms you in the right way. There's a way in which, you know, participating in the sacraments and praying and actually going to confession and doing all these things, they slowly have this miraculous effect on a person. But for me, you know, when I was 19 years old, Hugh, I would think of a miracle as sort of, you know, God waves the magic wand and everything's different.
13: Van says that God works through imperfect people. Florida Senator Republican Rick Scott told the Salem Radio Network residents of New York City who were financially able to move away are coming to his state, Florida, to get away from the city's Democrat Socialist Mayor Zohran Mamdani.
15: The people that moved to Florida have moved because they moved away from crazy states. Like right now, if you have the money and you can, you're leaving Mamdani. I mean, this guy's crazy. Here's his latest. On his grocery store, you're going to have an ID to go into his grocery store. That's going to lose money and shut down eventually. But he's against any ID for voting because that would be racist.
13: And that is Florida Senator Republican Rick Scott. Meanwhile, some Democrats are crying foul over the use of a candidate's legal name in talking about the upcoming midterm election. More on that from correspondent Willie Nelson.
16: The National Republican Senatorial Committee used Michigan Democratic Senate nominee Abdulrahman Mohammed El-Sayed's full legal name in a recent statement. Bulwark writer Sam Stein labeled it subtle stuff, suggesting an Islamophobic attack. Conservatives noted it is simply the candidate's actual name and that the NRSC has used it before, calling the reaction another unforced error from the left. Willie Nelson, The White House.
13: More Town Hall.
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18: Today will be humid with intervals of sunshine, occasionally interrupted by clouds. There is a chance of a thunderstorm in some areas later this afternoon. The high temperature will reach 86 degrees. Tonight will be clear with a low of 61. I'm meteorologist Jason Katerina on FM 92.7 and AM 1400. 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
1: Thanks for joining us today on Inside Retirement Motor City Edition with Brett Brzezinski. I am Jen Rizak here today. We're halfway through the year, and for those of you with serious retirement savings, that makes this a critical time for a financial tune-up. Not a full overhaul, not panic, just a clear, disciplined check-in to make sure your money is still working as hard as it should be. And of course, Brett Brzezinski, he is president of Brzezinski Group Retirement Solutions. He's put together a mid-year checklist specifically for retirees and pre-retirees with significant assets. And Brett, I can't believe I'm even saying it, that we're already past the halfway mark for the year. It just time just keeps on flying. It just doesn't slow down, does it?
2: It sure does not. You and I both, life is going by real fast. And I'm sure that's the case for a lot of people, even in retirement, even though every day is Saturday, as they say. Certainly, hopefully it's filled with a lot of activities and enjoyment to keep you busy and see those days going by fast too.
1: That's right. And it's one of those things where it's just a good time. Halfway through the year is just a natural point to take a look at what we have going on and head off any potential challenges while we still have plenty of time before the end of the year. I think that's why this conversation makes sense to have right now. So, you know, one of the things we want to be thinking about is reviewing those financial goals. What should we be focused on right now, halfway through the year, if we need to be looking at whether our goals are on track?
2: Well, I think it's a good idea to use this halfway point or so in the year to kind of take a financial inventory of your planning and retirement. And really, it's no different than anything else in life that we're supposed to be staying on top of. You know, I just did it this morning, right? I changed my furnace filter this morning, right? And so we all do that a couple times a year as needed to keep the furnace running efficiently. And if we don't, or getting an oil change in your car. And the reason we do those things, obviously, in our day-to-day lives is to avoid or prevent large problems that become far more expensive than, you know, a $7 furnace filter is. And so I think that same logic applies when we talk about, you know, evaluating and checking in on our planning and our financial state in retirement or as we approach retirement, because it's those little check-ins on even small things that, you know, are important. Because if every once in a while you, during a mid-year checkup, if you were to discover that, you know, maybe a small problem was starting to be created, whether it was in your portfolio or a tax situation, or maybe it was with some type of income source. Ideally, you catch that problem early enough to fix it so you can continue to move forward, you know, with your plans as intended. But in my experience, and I've certainly been doing this a long time, over a couple of decades now, working with retirees and pre-retirees all across Michigan, and I can tell you that a lot of times the families that come in and visit with us, Jen, for the first time, a lot of times they have some type of a problem. They may not know how to quantify it or explain it, but they know something's off. And when we do some analysis for them for the very first time, there's been countless examples in my career where the problem that the family had created was not their own fault, but it was more so because nobody was attending to it during those checkups along the way. And it allowed a small problem to become a much larger problem for them. Mm-hmm. And in a lot of instances, that can change, you know, the trajectory of retirement. So again, it kind of goes back to that, you know, life is changing quickly. We just talked about how quickly the days are going by. Your retirement plan, whether you're already retired or you're still a few years away, it requires regular maintenance. It should not be a set it and forget it type of thing, just like any other thing in our lives that require ongoing maintenance. I would think of your retirement plan in that same capacity.
1: Yeah, I think that's really valuable advice there, Brett. And I have to say, when you were talking about some of these other maintenance things that we're all used to getting, you know, changing your air filter or getting your oil changed. Same thing. I actually recently ran into a little issue. I waited too long to get my tires rotated and get that checked out, and literally got to a point where it was, I could feel a difference in how the car was driving because I waited too long. And then all of a sudden it was like, man, we're potentially in a dangerous situation. So that's what we really want to head off. Let's be proactive here. So we're not, you know, maybe running our retirement into a ditch because we waited too long to make any adjustments.
2: you're spot on. And I'll give you maybe a more practical example. That something that we're seeing more and more of, both with our existing clients as well as families that come and meet us for the first time. And that is, you know, ideally in retirement and as you approach retirement, one of the biggest components of your plan needs to be, you know, what level of investment risk is appropriate for you to achieve the goals that you've laid forth in retirement? Meaning everybody out there has their own unique makeup of how much risk versus how little of risk should they be taking on with their investments relative to where they're at in life. And so let's just do a quick example. Let's say, and I'll pick an arbitrary example. Let's say that a retiree was most comfortable having maybe, let's say, a traditional 50-50 blend of half of their money was, you know, very much involved in the stock market and chasing some long-term growth. And let's say the other half was in a much more conservative or defensive position that perhaps they were taking income from or withdrawals to live on and what have you. Well, if your plan were to go unattended to, say, for the last 2 or 3 years, and you just now take a look again at your portfolio, there's a good chance that you now have quite a bit more money as a percentage at risk than you do in your more conservative and defensive positions because the markets have continued to push higher and higher, which is obviously a good thing. But we're seeing a lot of our clients and a lot of families here in the community, they've started to grow a little top heavy by default in terms of how much their equities have been growing. And so what that could do to them, unfortunately, if it goes unattended to and they don't rebalance that portfolio and make adjustments, it could lead to a severe loss in value of their portfolio during whenever the next major downturn is, because on accident, if you will, they've become more at risk with their money than they originally intended. And so that's just one of a small handful of things we could go through today on the show to talk about what are some things to check in on so that you don't create a small problem and neglect it to turn into a much larger problem that could have potentially been avoided altogether. So we'll go through some great stuff today with us on the show. Stick with us. 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
1: Thanks for joining us today on Inside Retirement Motor City Edition with Brett Brzezinski. 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They've been helping people throughout the Metro Detroit area with retirement since 1988. I am Jen Rizak alongside, and as we take some time here to go through our mid-year checkup on our finances, Brett, you know, one of the things that's interesting about the markets and the year that we've seen, sometimes when we continue to have growth in the markets, people can get a little complacent. They can get feeling a little bit overconfident in the performance of their investments in their portfolio. Not that we want to cause panic here or anything, but let's talk a little bit about when is it time to do that review of our portfolio to make sure we're balanced in the right way.
2: Well, again, I think it's something that, especially for retirees and pre-retirees, checking in on your portfolio and the overall makeup of it is something that should be done regularly. Now, regularly can be a different period of time for a lot of people, but I would say several times a year is probably a good place to start. And you hit the nail right on the head when you said, you know, it's easy to grow complacent about tending to our personal finances when every time we open up our investment statement each month, we see that our account balance is higher than it was the month before. And we've had a lot of big months over the last couple of years that for a lot of you out there have led to some really great growth within your investment portfolio, which is obviously the goal. That is the objective. However, you know, a lot of times, as I was stating earlier on the show, if you end up having so much growth in your portfolio and you don't then work backwards to harvest back some of those gains and maybe reposition them for another day, if you will, you run the risk of growing top heavy or becoming out of whack in terms of how much of your money is now exposed to market volatility and risk of potential loss than perhaps it was intended to be prior to the big run-up in your portfolio value. And so to me, I think that instead of us as retirees and pre-retirees guessing how much money we should have in the market or guessing how aggressive or how conservative we should be, these decisions for retirees and pre-retirees need to become much more purposeful. And what I mean by that is, you know, one of the things that my team of advisors and I here at Brzezinski Group Retirement Solutions like to do is we like to get to know a family. And when I say get to know them, we really want to understand what is it that they want to do in retirement. You know, what kind of lifestyle are you trying to create? And from there, we can then help that family build out a plan as to how much income they're going to need to support that lifestyle, and then how to generate that income from a variety of sources. And that's step one. But step two is, once we know the type of lifestyle in retirement that's important to you, then we can work backwards and we can help a family learn or determine how much risk within your current portfolio is necessary to achieve your unique goal. So for example, let's say that you had been a really good saver and you're getting close to retirement, and you and your family know what your lifestyle in retirement, what that vision looks like. And let's just say that our retirement analysis determines that you don't need to take on more than, you know, 30 to 40% risk of your money in total in order for you to be able to achieve all your goals with a high degree of probability. Well, once you know the amount of risk that is necessary to achieve your goals, taking any additional risk over and above that becomes, I suppose, this is going to sound bad, I guess, but it could come across as being greedy or unneeded or unnecessary amounts of risk exposure to your retirement. So if I know that as long as I don't screw it up as a saver and lose a bunch of money during the next big market downturn, whenever that comes, that I'm going to be fine, well, then it's my responsibility to make sure that my money is not in a position to where that could potentially happen to me. I mean, if I was retired, I'd say to myself, man, I worked way too hard to be able to do all the things I want to do. I'm not going to jeopardize that just because I'm trying to make a few more extra dollars that I don't even need. And the only way I can do that is by first getting a plan or an analysis ran to tell me what is needed and what is unnecessary for me to achieve my goals. Now, at our company here at Brzezinski Group Retirement Solutions, how we help families do that for the first time who come and visit us is we've created something we refer to as our retirement portfolio stress test. So a retirement portfolio stress test is an analysis that we run for families all across Michigan who are looking to first and foremost learn or understand what quantity or what type of risk level are their investments that they hold currently taking on. Because at the end of the day, a lot of families I've learned don't know how much risk they're taking on until they see their account statements start falling quickly. And a lot of times it's quicker than they were interested in seeing, all because they were taking on more risk than they wanted. So this retirement portfolio stress test, think of it as a checkup on where you currently stand, whether it's your 401k and your IRA and your brokerage account, all of your various savings accounts for retirement. We want to pull back the curtain and say, all right, if the market were to continue to climb higher, how much money do we think you have a reasonable chance of making? But on the flip side, and much more importantly, if the markets were to trend down severely over a period of time, how much of your current portfolio would you expect to see drop in value, or how much money might you lose? Once we understand our upside and our potential downside, we can then confirm, based on your goals for retirement, is your current portfolio appropriate? Or, while the markets are still high, should we do a little bit of adjusting to get those parameters dialed back into where they should be to achieve your goals? That portfolio stress test, goodness, we've done more than I could count. We don't charge for that analysis. There's no cost. There's certainly no obligation to work with us. It is something we put out there for the listeners of this show, as well as the viewers of our television program that airs every weekend. It's an opportunity for us to simply try to teach families in the community about their retirement assets. And if we do uncover a couple of blind spots that maybe you didn't see, or maybe we can teach you about some of the vulnerabilities you're taking on that you had no idea about, we can then walk you through a variety of solutions to potentially fix those problems before they ever occur. Kind of like changing that filter on the furnace we talked about earlier in the show before that furnace eventually goes bad and needs replacing. If you would like your complimentary, no cost, no obligation, retirement portfolio stress test, all you have to do is pick up the phone and give us a call. If you're one of the next 20 callers on the show, we'll do that for you at completely no cost. The number today is 800-641-3361. That's 800-641-3361.
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1: Thanks for joining us today on Inside Retirement Motor City Edition with Brett Brzezinski. I am Jen Rizak here today with Brett. He is president of Brzezinski Group Retirement Solutions and author of the book, Cheers to the Best Years, Your Guide to a Confident Retirement. And as we talk through some of the items that we should be thinking about for our mid-year checklist for retirees and pre-retirees who have done a good job saving for retirement, you know, Brett, middle of the year, we are past tax filing deadlines, from April tax day. Now, if you filed an extension, of course, we're not there yet. But, you know, traditionally we think about April 15th and December 31st as the big tax related deadlines. But I think with you, it's kind of always tax season in some ways as far as when we should be thinking about it, right?
2: Well, I certainly think about it all the time. And I guess I do that on behalf of our many clients that we represent. But you know, in retirement, and certainly leading up to retirement as well, keeping an eye on your tax situation is critical. And the reason why it's so critical is because very often families all across Michigan here who are retired and nearing retirement, many of them are facing a considerably large tax bubble, I guess I would say, at some point in their retirement years. And that's really because, you know, it's been so common these last several decades to accumulate the high majority of our retirement savings in these pre-tax, tax-deferred retirement accounts. Things like a 401k, 403b, traditional IRA. These are accounts, of course, that we didn't have to pay any tax on the income we earned that we put into those accounts, in some cases decades ago. And ideally, we've seen those accounts grow and grow and grow with market help and continued savings to where now a lot of you are sitting on really nice, healthy amounts of retirement savings in these accounts. The bad news is that for many of you, we kind of lose sight, I think, by default because we've never done it before, but by many of you are facing a major issue when it comes time to spend that money in retirement. Because remember, every dollar of those accounts, including what you put in and all the growth, it's all taxable as that money is withdrawn. So if you retire with, let's say, $1 million retirement account, and then you think you have $1 million from which you're going to get to spend from that account in retirement, you're likely headed for a rude awakening of reality, because the truth is you only own a fraction of that actual account, with the rest of it being owned in theory by the IRS or through taxation. And so in retirement, what I tell all of our clients is retirement is no longer about how much money can I make. That's not what it's about. Do you still want to grow your money in retirement? Absolutely. However, retirement is much more about how do I hang on to the money I work so hard to save and create a strategy that enables that money to last as long as I do. And so one of the easiest ways to, for example, to screw that up would be risking an unnecessary amount of it to losses in the stock market. That's the obvious mm-hmm. one. But the overlooked one is unnecessarily giving away more of your money than you had to by neglecting tax planning, both leading up to and throughout retirement. There are countless retirement planning techniques and strategies that apply from a tax standpoint for retirees and pre-retirees in Michigan that some are taking advantage of, but too many of you are not. And at the end of the day, if you could simply apply some tax saving strategies to your overall retirement plan and then stay on top of them year in and year out, for a lot of you out there, I would imagine it ends up resulting in much more of that $1 million 401k actually being yours to spend, and much less of it actually being given away to the government in the form of unnecessary taxation. And so we talk a lot about what should I be doing during this mid-year checkup, if you will. Well, now is a time when we're working with our clients here at Berzinski Group Retirement Solutions to map out what type of income and tax situation are they going to be dealing with here in 2026. Now is a great time to take an inventory as to how much income have we already earned this year from various sources. Obviously, if we're still working, we can look at our last paycheck. If we're retired, we can look at how much we're getting from Social Security and maybe from a pension. But then we want to look at things like any distributions we're taking from retirement accounts. How about dividend and interest income from our stock portfolios or from our bank and CD accounts? All of these things matter. And once we take that inventory as to where we think we are so far and we project what type of income we might have the second half of the year, it allows us to then go into our toolbox of tax planning strategies for each and every family out there and say, okay, here's one or two things we should do before the end of the year because it's going to keep you in the lower tax bracket. Or here's one or two things we might want to look at so your Medicare premiums don't double as a result of Irma. So it's these little things, but it requires time. And so if we don't look at taxes until December 20th, odds are that's, for a lot of offices out there, I'm sure, not enough time to make sound, well laid out planning decisions that can be impactful for helping you keep more money of yours in your pocket. And again, less to that of the government through taxation. So Jen, another item, mid-year checkup is where are you at with your tax planning strategies this year? And quite frankly, every year moving forward.
1: Yeah. And so important. Again, I know it feels early in the year to even be talking about this, but to your point, Brett, time will get away from you before you know it. And so rather than having some scramble toward the end of the year to make whatever moves that might make sense, let's go ahead and get ahead of this and be proactive, so that way we have all of this buttoned down before we get to the end of the year. So
2: that's quite frankly why we've built our retirement tax savings analysis that we do for so many people out there, because you kind of don't know what you don't know. 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
1: Thanks for joining us today on Inside Retirement Motor City Edition with Brett Brzezinski. I am Jen Rizak here alongside Brett. He is the president of Brzezinski Group Retirement Solutions. They've been helping people throughout the Metro Detroit area with retirements since 1988. And as we are discussing our mid-year checklist, the whole idea here is to be thinking about these things now so that way we aren't in that year-end crunch when you've got the holidays and everything else going on. That is not the time to be worrying about a bunch of financial decisions. So, hey, let's talk about it now. And Brett, as we were talking a little bit about thinking about taxes and tax strategies and ways to be efficient there, what about things like required minimum distributions? You know, rather than waiting until the end of the year to make sure that you have satisfied that, where does that fit in on your mid-year checklist?
2: Yeah, well, required minimum distributions obviously don't affect everybody, but certainly they affect a large portion of our clients, because here at Brzezinski Group Retirement Solutions, you know, we primarily work with families who are in or nearing retirement. And so just to clarify for those unfamiliar, required minimum distributions or RMDs, that's essentially a law or a requirement that upon obtaining a certain age, whether it's age 73, forever it used to be age 70 and a half. For many of you now, it's 73. And for some of you, it's actually 75 years old. Once you reach your unique RMD age, the government requires you to take a minimum amount of money out of your pre-tax, tax-deferred retirement accounts. So think like IRAs and 401ks each and every year for the rest of your life or until the account balance is gone, because they're essentially going to force you to pay taxes on the money that you've been deferring for, in many instances, decades. Now, each and everybody, every one of you out there has your own unique RMD calculation. It's calculated based off of the size of your retirement account, your age, you know, and there's other factors as well. And so I think RMDs, I've referred to this before on the show, and I've certainly talked about it on our television programs as well. But sometimes we refer to RMDs as what I call the tax torpedo. And I call it the tax torpedo because it's just kind of operating, you know, out of sight, out of mind, until one day we reach that age and this torpedo surfaces. Now we have to start doing these RMDs. And for a lot of you, it creates massive tax chaos that you otherwise didn't see coming. And I'll give you an example. So let's say that you're a married couple, both in your, you know, your mid 70s, early 70s. You've been retired for 8 to 10 years and life is great. You live a reasonable lifestyle. You're comfortable. You collect two social securities. Maybe one of you collects a pension. You take some income from your portfolio and everything's grand. And let's just say that in today's world, you are in the 12% tax bracket, which historically is very good. It's very low. And as a result of being in a low tax bracket, you owe very little tax each and every year on your income. Now, here comes this RMD for the first time for, in this example, husband and wife. And let's say that your RMD, because you guys were good savers, is $80,000 a year. Well, you could say, well, Brett, we don't need that $80,000 a year. We're living comfortably on our social securities and pensions and whatever you have. It doesn't matter. You're now going to be forced to withdraw, in this example, $80,000 a year from your pre-tax retirement accounts. And all $80,000 of that is going to get added to this year's income on a tax return. So just like that, we were forced to take a mega withdrawal out of our retirement accounts that we didn't even want or need in this example. We've now added so much income to our tax return this year that we are no longer in the 12% bracket. Now we're in the 22% tax bracket. And in this scenario, there's a good chance we're now getting close enough to the limits to where our Medicare Part B and D premiums might go up through Irma. And so that's a quick example of this tax torpedo that a lot of families that I've met over the years didn't see coming. And it creates this domino effect of additional taxation in your retirement years when you're at your most vulnerable from a financial standpoint. Remember, this is all the money you have. It needs to last your whole lifetime. And doubling your taxes or increasing your Medicare premiums, all because you didn't see proper strategies in advance for these RMDs, can be crippling for a lot of retirees. And time again, Jen, unless you've heard differently, you know, we're often told the number one fear of most retirees and pre-retirees is the fear that they might outlive their money someday. This would be an example of something that would create a higher probability of you running out of money someday, is giving away too much money through taxes or having to increase your expenses to Medicare or Irma. And so we like to work with our pre-retired and retired clients, ideally well in advance of them reaching RMD age, so that we can get ahead of that problem and ideally avoid it altogether. And that requires proactive, ongoing tax planning attached at the hip of their overall income and investment plan for retirement. And so retirement is not just investments, and it's not just income, and it's not just tax, and it's not just healthcare. All of these things need to work cohesively together for you and your family's specific situation. And I think the fact that that's the approach we take here at Brzezinski Group Retirement Solutions is why so many families have worked with us for that type of help and guidance going back over 30 years now here in Metro Detroit. 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
1: Thanks for joining us today on Inside Retirement Motor City Edition with Brett Brzezinski. I'm Jen Rizak here today with Brett. He is the author of the book, Cheers to the Best Years, Your Guide to a Confident Retirement. And of course, he is president of Brzezinski Group Retirement Solutions. They've been helping people throughout the Metro Detroit area with retirements since 1988. And Brett, as we talk through our mid-year checklist for people who are in or getting close to retirement, you know, I think the biggest question so many people have is what's going to be happening with the paycheck? You know, for people who are getting ready to retire, they're earning a paycheck at their job. How do we check off that income box on our mid-year checklist if we're just not sure what's going on with the creating that reliable income in retirement?
2: Well, income planning in retirement is critical, because without proper income from which to live off of, we can't retire. It is priority 1A. And so, you know, when we help retirees and pre-retirees build out their retirement income plan, what is their strategy? How are we going to generate a paycheck for them year in and year out for the rest of their lives? The first thing we want to do is we want to help families by taking an inventory as to what sources of income do we have available to us. So we have obviously Social Security, which granted, I know has a lot of question marks
1: at
2: the moment, but we have Social Security. Some families may or may not have a pension, but for the most part, you're going to likely be taking income withdrawals, or you're going to be taking income from your retirement nest egg, your savings. It's time for you in retirement to start paying yourself through all of your years of accumulating your assets. And so this is where I think a lot of families make mistakes in retirement, is understanding maybe the do's or don'ts as to how to generate income from their portfolio once they retire. And the reason I think it's the number one mistake families make is because they've never had to do it before ever in their lifetime. And so let's take a 65-year-old individual who's been working since they were 25 years old. And over the last 40 years, they were a great worker. They were certainly a great saver. Perhaps they were even a great investor and made awesome decisions to grow their money to the point to where now they can afford to retire. But when they retire and it's time for them to start taking money out of that account or out of those accounts consistently, having the wherewithal to know how to do that and how to avoid doing it wrong is something they have very little to zero experience in doing. And that is where we see awesome retirements go sideways, is by having a lack of understanding or strategy behind where my income in retirement will come from. So here at Brzezinski Group Retirement Solutions, we spend a ton of time with our clients helping them create this retirement income plan or this retirement income strategy. And I'll try to really overly simplify it just for the listeners today. But let's just use an analogy. Let's imagine that we want to create a variety of buckets that we have access to tapping into year in and year out throughout our retirement from where we're going to get our paycheck from. So if we have these buckets, let's say we've got 5 or 6 buckets that we're going to spread our money around into, each bucket has its own unique objective or its own unique strategy as to what it's intended to do. So for example, the money that we're going to be spending, say, in the first 2 years of retirement, just the first 2 years, we're going to take that amount of money out of our retirement account and we're going to deposit it into bucket number one. Now, bucket number one is going to be completely spent and exhausted from over the next 2 years. And as a result of that,

0: So we don't need it yet. We don't need it in the next 2 years. So we don't need to be nearly as conservative or nearly as defensive as bucket number one, but we still need to be somewhat cautious because if the market were to go through a 2-year downward cycle, we wouldn't want bucket number two to be overly affected either. And we would continue this process out until we have a bucket that has money in it that we're not planning on spending for 10 to 15 years. And because we have 10 to 15 years before we're going to spend that bucket, we can be far more opportunistic with how we're going to invest or purpose our final bucket than we would with bucket number one that we were planning on spending first. So we're essentially creating a strategy or a purpose with our existing retirement assets that are currently all typically moving up or down in the same bucket every day. We want to get those dollars repurposed for the retirement years ahead. And in doing so, we then don't have to make some of those more common mistakes retirees make about taking money from one and only account that is not necessarily designed for income. Just because we knew how to grow the money to get us to retirement doesn't by default mean we know how to preserve and spend the money in retirement. And that's where I would encourage all of our listeners out there, go find a retirement-focused financial advisory firm who eats, sleeps, and breathes retirement if you are in or nearing retirement, because you might learn a lot of different things you haven't heard before, perhaps from your broker or from the financial advisor or professional you've been working with to get you to retirement. A lot of times, you know, a money manager is really great at growing and managing money, but there's not a ton of them out there, at least that I've encountered, that really understand the importance of building a plan for retirement when it comes to income, taxes, investments, and healthcare. So kind of take an inventory as to where you stand in life right now and figure out, am I on the right path with the guidance I'm being given, or do I need to start to explore some alternative options? Same thing holds true for those that are in their 30s or 40s. If you're nowhere near retirement, well, you don't need to go call a retirement-focused advisor. Go find a good money manager who can help you grow that money over the next couple of decades. 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Is number one, do you have one? And if not, now might be a good time to start getting those wheels in place so that you can enjoy the fruits of your labor when you retire. If that is of interest to any of our listeners, our retirement income planning analysis is no cost. It's all part of our comprehensive nature we provide here for families in Metro Detroit. Just simply give us a call. We'll do that for you at no cost. The number is 800-641-3361. That's 800-641-3361.
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2: In 1796, George Washington made one of the most consequential decisions in American history. He chose not to seek a third term as president. So why does that matter? Because America was not built on permanent rulers. It was built on ordered liberty. Faith teaches that authority is a stewardship, not a possession. Leaders are accountable to God for how they use power. And why does that still matter today? Because republics survive when leaders respect limits and citizens defend them. Washington's lesson still stands. A republic is preserved when power has limits, and public service remains a duty to God and country, not a path to personal rule.
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4: Thanks for joining us today on Inside Retirement Motor City Edition with Brett Brzezinski. I am Jen Rizak here today with Brett. He is the president of Brzezinski Group Retirement Solutions and author of the book Cheers to the Best Years, Your Guide to a Confident Retirement. And as we think about our mid-year checklist for retirement planning, which, by the way, Brett, I love a checklist as a mom, as a wife, as a, you know, especially a working mom. Oh man, I can't get through a single day without a checklist. So having something like this is really helpful. Let's talk a little bit about things like on the legacy side, Brett, things like, you know, when is it a good time to go through and check beneficiary designations and all of that to make sure that everything is current and up to date?
0: Yeah. I mean,

86% of new jobs created by President Donald J. Trump have gone to women. 86% of the new jobs created under President Trump in the first year and a half of this second term have gone to women. That's astounding. 86%. I'm actually starting to feel a little oppressed as a man. 86% of jobs. Women now make up a slight majority.

0: You gave me the white cop thing. What else? Give me another example. What you think is a problem?
1: Well, as a black conservative, tell me how do you get people to come around?
0: You're the one who made the assertion that you think racism remains a major problem in America. I asked you to give me an example. You gave me white cops going after blacks. As far as I'm concerned, you didn't hold it up very well. What's the other argument you have? What's the other thing?
1: Well, I don't know that it's systemic in the sort of macro sense.
0: I'm not mad. I just want to know what it is you're talking about.
1: Believe me, that's 100% what I wanted to have you here.
0: Blacks are not getting into school. BS. We have a race. We have affirmative action. So a black person with an SAT and a GPA of X will get into a school faster and easier than a white person with an SAT or a GPA of X. And if going to school is a route to the middle class, you can make an argument that blacks have an easier route to the middle class. If you're talking about poverty, the poorer you are, the more accessible loans and grants are for you. The biggest burden that black people have, in my opinion, again, is the percentage of blacks, 75% of them, that are raised without fathers. And that has every other social negative consequence connected to it. Crime, not being able to compete economically in the country, being more likely to be arrested, that's the number one problem facing the black community. And when I hear people tell me about systemic racism or unconscious racism, I always say, give me an example, and almost nobody can do it.
2: 888-971-SAGE. Do not leave town. We'll be right back. I'm Larry Ogan.
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1: So the family stuff.

0: So I'll follow your logic there on family stuff. What can actually be done about that then? I mean, that's a big reverse
1: the welfare state. In 1890, 1900, you look at census reports. A black kid, believe it or not, was slightly more likely to be born to a nuclear intact family than a white kid. Even during slavery, a black kid was more likely to be born under a roof with his biological mother and biological father than today. What's happened is we launched this so-called war on poverty in the 60s, where literally Lyndon Johnson sent people knocking on doors. I lived in the 60s, and people knocked on doors apprising women of their availability to welfare, provided there was no man in the house. And we went from 25% of blacks being born outside of wedlock in 65 to 75% right now. And you look at how much money that we spent on welfare, and the lines are parallel. It was a neutron bomb dropped on this country, not just on the black community, but on people in general. At one time, only about 5% of whites were born outside of wedlock. Now, 25% of whites are born outside of wedlock. I was in college in 1970, and there was a report called the Moynihan Report, The Negro Family, A Case for National Action. It was written by a liberal, by a man who became a Democratic senator from New York. And at the time, 25% of black kids were born outside of wedlock. He said, my God, this number is horrific. If we don't do something about it, it could get even higher. Well, fast forward, 25% of white kids are now born outside of wedlock. It is the number one problem in this country, and what we've done, in my opinion, is we've economically incentivized women to marry the government, and we've allowed men to abandon their financial and moral responsibility, and now we have this.
2: Dave Rubin, to his credit, because this wasn't a live interview, could have taken that out, spliced it together, so he didn't look as if he was not able to respond to my challenge. But he didn't do that. Not only did he not do that, you can go online and see it. I think the next day or so, he played the whole thing, and he said, I've now changed my mind. I no longer buy into this narrative that the police are engaging in systemic racism against black people. I now understand what the real problem is, the way the welfare state and liberals have destroyed the nuclear intact family, not just among blacks, but in America. And he told me that I completely changed his way of looking at things, his view. If you look at that excerpt, which is I'll play for you, about 2-3 million people have seen it on YouTube. And somebody told me after they saw this that I had red-pilled him. I had never seen the movie The Matrix. I had no idea what they were talking about. I said, what do you mean I red-pilled him? Well, it's a term, he said, meaning you drop some conservative information on him and you change his mind. I said, oh. So it's a verb, red-pilled. Dave and I are now very, very good friends, by the way. And I've just interviewed him on his podcast. Good guy, great guy, and he had enough character and class to change his mind and do so publicly. God bless everybody. Great weekend.
3: What can I say? Mamba out.
4: The mic has been dropped. 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
9: News this hour from Town Hall. I'm Mary Rose. The Senate has confirmed Todd Blanche as the next Attorney General.
10: It was by the narrowest of margins and overnight, but the Republican-led Senate has confirmed Acting Attorney General Todd Blanche as the new Attorney General in a 50-49 vote. This after Republican Senators Susan Collins of Maine and Lisa Murkowski of Alaska said they would oppose Blanche's confirmation. Blanche says on social media that he's deeply honored by the trust and confidence President Trump has placed in me, and that he's grateful to senators working late to confirm him. Donna Water, Washington.
9: Republican Senator Dave McCormick of Pennsylvania says that the Democratic Party is adopting a dangerous socialist ideology.
11: This is not the extreme of the Democratic Party. This has become the mainstream of the Democratic Party. It is anti-law enforcement. It's anti-military. It's anti-business. It's anti-Semitic. And it's anti-America.
9: Senator McCormick made his comments to the Salem Radio Network. A new FBI report is clarifying the facts on actor-shooter incidents.
12: The FBI recorded 34 active shooter incidents in 2025, most of them in commercial areas. Handguns were the most common weapon used. Notably, civilians intervened in more than one in five of the attacks and stopped the shooter in seven cases. The report found that many of those successful interventions happened outside gun-free zones, which the FBI noted can delay an armed response. Willie Nelson, The White House.
9: Iran raised new demands over reopening the Strait of Hormuz as regional tensions escalate. The UAE says Iranian missile targeted an ADNOC ship while Turkey advanced a Kurdish peace bill. U.S. employers unexpectedly cut 23,000 jobs last month, while revisions erased 103,000 jobs from May to June. More on these stories at townhall.com.
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14: Tonight, expect partly cloudy skies with high humidity and a low temperature of 68. Tomorrow will be humid with intervals of sunshine, though clouds will occasionally block the sun. There is a chance of a thunderstorm developing in some areas late in the afternoon. The high temperature will reach 85 degrees. I'm meteorologist Jason Caterina on FM 92.7 and AM 1400. 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
20: 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If the market crashes, then your money doesn't participate in those losses. You can even get up to a 10% bonus for opening a safe money account today. 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That's 844-647-7233. Someone's available to answer your calls now or any day of the week. I am sure, just like me, that you honor our soldiers and their service to our country. It is their sacrifice that gives us the privilege to even talk about the options of retirement, safety, and security. Without a safe country, it would be impossible to find a safe haven for our money. That being said, let me tell you a story of a noble soldier. This soldier had the mindset that fighting with a gun lacked honor and chose only to fight with his knife. He was honorable, brave, and highly skilled in all types of fighting and all types of weapons, yet he still persisted in only using his knife in battle. Unfortunately, his enemies did not participate in his ideals, and even though this soldier fought valiantly, he died in battle. The moral of this story is that good intentions don't win battles, and if you bring a knife to a gunfight, you are defeated well before the fight even begins. Good intentions must be matched by the right equipment to complete the mission. Let me ask you, is your retirement suffering from bad equipment choices? Your investment advisor might have very good intentions, but if he is using the wrong tools to keep your money safe, then your retirement may very well be destined to die in battle. Risky investments should be retirement tools mostly used for the young or the extremely wealthy. It is too often they are used for those that are in or approaching retirement that cannot afford to lose their money. Also, just because your broker tells you it is safe doesn't make it true. Unfortunately, many investments such as bonds, gold, and variable annuities are often advertised as safe, even though they are far from being free from market risk. Don't let your retirement die due to poor equipment choices. You need to consider using no market risk strategies for the very dangerous times we live in. No market risk planning can provide protection from volatile markets and can even provide guaranteed growth up to 7% in income accounts that will provide you with an income you can never outlive. Do you want the right equipment for your retirement? 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That's 844-647-7233. How would you like a guaranteed first-year return of up to 10% or more, 100% guaranteed safety from market declines, and no taxes while your money compounds for a bright future? I can even show you a way to eliminate the fees and charges normally associated with retirement accounts. Once again, my number is 844-647-SAFE. That's 844-647-7233. One of my clients asked me one time, "What is the difference between you and a stockbroker?" With some humor, but also sincerity, I said, "Well, one difference is that I won't jump out a window if the stock market crashes." That may be a joke, but with every joke there is often a seed of truth. I can only joke around like this with my clients because out of the millions and millions of dollars in retirement money I have protected, not a single penny has ever been lost due to market declines. Also, in all honesty, I can't figure out why variable products, that is, products where you can lose your money, are called securities. What is secure about them? I can assure you, every time the market crashes, nobody feels secure. Speaking of security, let me tell you another story. We had a client one time that was very reluctant to talk to me. It was the same usual reason I hear all of the time. He would say, "I have someone that takes care of my money." This happened over and over again for a couple of years until one day he said, "We need to talk." I won't use exact figures here, and we will call him Joe to protect his information, but he had a considerable amount of money, lost almost half of it, and then gained back about half of his losses. When we were done moving his retirement to a no-market risk strategy, the market dropped almost 1,000 points in one day. We asked him one simple question. "Joe, how does it feel to wake up in the morning without watching the market?" His answer was predictable. He said, "It's great." Stress comes from many sources, and the thought about living or losing your money is probably at the top of the list for many of you at or near retirement. I am here to tell you there is a very good chance we can get rid of that stress. Again, our number is 844-647-SAFE. That's 844-647-7233. There is no cost or obligation. So many of you are in the same situation Joe was in. He was already retired, and his financial advisor had 100% of his money in products where he could lose money. The losses occurred so fast he couldn't do anything to stop them, and when he called his advisor, he was told, "Don't worry, just ride it out." I wish some of these advisors would explain to their clients how they are not supposed to worry when half of their money is gone. Also, I would like to know why advisors still get paid fees to manage people's money when they lose it. Of all the legislation that tries to protect consumers from bad investments, I have one simple law that would protect everybody, and it's very simple. How about if no financial advisor gets paid a dime of commission when the client loses money? Or better yet, if the client loses money, the financial advisor has to pay back his commissions to the client. It's only fair, right? I'm here to tell you that there's a better way. Not a penny of my compensation comes out of your deposit, and not one penny of your money will ever experience losses from market declines. When you call me, make sure and ask about our lifetime income options with upfront bonuses of up to 10% or more that will never show any losses, no matter how far the market falls, and a minimum guaranteed lifetime income growth of up to 7% for up to 20 years. 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
20: 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Speaking of income, I need to share with you a huge misconception about how people think of their retirement. Many people have been taught by educators and financial planners to think of their income as a pile of money. For example, you might have $100,000 in your retirement account right now and be thinking that in order to retire, you need $500,000. I have to tell you that this type of thinking ruins more people's retirement than our volatile stock market and all of the scam artists combined. Retirement is not about how big your account is. It is about how much income you have. I know people that have almost nothing in their retirement accounts and are living very comfortably in their golden years. How do they do that? It's called passive residual income. Passive residual income is money that comes to you every single month, regardless of how much money you have in your bank or your ability to work. It comes from not thinking of your money as an account value, but rather as an income value. Some of you have commercially leased property that pays you a positive cash flow month after month. Some people have oil wells that pay monthly royalties. Then there are those of you who have become my clients. Over the years, I have shown my clients how to take their IRA, 401k, or other retirement accounts and turn them into income accounts that would grow until they were ready to retire and convert that money into passive residual income so they can enjoy it for the rest of their life, knowing they will never outlive their money. Did you know that another way to get residual income is to manage people's money and charge them high fees? That's right. Your brokers get paid month after month, even if you lose your money. Is that fair? You should know that I do not get any of your money. The highly rated companies I work with pay me directly, and 100% of your money goes to work for you day one. Why go backwards when you can always go forwards? As a child, did you ever play with dominoes? Do you remember stacking them up side by side, sometimes spending hours to get them lined up perfectly? I remember having my entire family room floor covered with those little black blocks, waiting for the moment when all of my hard work, persistence, and dedication would pay off. I remember having a master plan that could only result in the pleasure of seeing my accomplishment pay off as I tipped my final domino over. How great it would be to see all of them fall in the perfect order just as I had planned. Now back to reality. Halfway through building my work of art, my younger brother or the family pet would prematurely destroy my elaborate plans by kicking over my dominoes. Isn't that just like retirement exposed to stock market risk? Many brokers and financial planners use elaborate and expensive software programs to show you how your money invested with them will build a retirement you can count on. Many companies tell you to put your money into 401ks and by the time you are 65, everything will work out. All your dominoes are in a row, right? All you have to do is trust in your stocks, bonds, and mutual funds, and someday you will be able to tip over your last domino. Many retirees were thinking just that in 1982, 1986, 1990, 1998, 2000, 2002, 2003, or 2008. These are all years not too long ago when the stock market decided to kick over retirement plans. How would you like to have dominoes that don't fall down? Aren't you tired of starting retirement plans over? Aren't you tired of taking one step forward and then two steps back? Isn't it time to discover no market risk retirement strategies? 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
20: Let me ask you a question. Do you have more time or less time than you did yesterday? 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A fixed indexed annuity allows you to have an insurance contract that protects you against time. If you're 30 years old and the market crashes, your investment money has time to recover. That is why a 30-year-old will take more risks with their money than someone older. Retirement is out of sight and out of mind when you're young. But when you're 60, what happens when the market crashes? Let's say you're retiring in 5 years. How do you make back your losses in 5 years when the market drops by 30 or 40%? You didn't make your money back in the last crash in 5 years, did you? If your money is deposited into a fixed indexed annuity, your account value might not have interest credited every year, but you won't lose a dime from market losses. What if you're already in retirement? How are you going to make back losses while you're drawing money out of your account for income or required minimum distributions? It's almost impossible. I'm not just saying that. I can mathematically prove it to you. Why would you want to waste years making up for losses anyway? That is what I mean when I say an indexed annuity is an insurance contract that protects you against time. When the market goes up, you could have the opportunity for interest to be credited to your contract based upon a percentage of the market gains. The fixed indexed annuity is not directly invested in the market, but credits interest based upon the performance of an external index. When the market goes down during a crediting term, you don't participate in the losses. That means your contract's account balance doesn't decrease during a time of market loss. How is that insurance against time? If you don't have to take time to make up for losses, the next time the market goes up, you could get a percentage of the index increase from an account balance that never decreased. Generally, the amount of interest in a fixed indexed annuity will be limited based upon caps and participation rates as defined in the annuity contract. Obviously, you can't have unlimited gains if you remove the risk of market loss. Before I continue to explain this concept, let me invite you to give me a call and to make a suitability review appointment. Give me a call now at 844-647-SAFE. That's 844-647-7233. There is no cost or obligation. So let's get back to the issue of time. Why settle for lost value when you can build new value? That is why I call an indexed annuity an autopilot gain and retain financial strategy. The technical term for this is called annual reset. Think about this in terms of a roller coaster. When a roller coaster is being pulled up a hill, you can hear a clicking noise. Each time you hear a click, a mechanism locks that coaster so it can't go backward. If the machine pulling the coaster up the tracks fails, it will stop, but it won't reverse. Assuming a one-year crediting period in a fixed indexed annuity, this is the annual reset. Any interest credited to the contract pulls your money up the steep track, and at the end of each term you hear a click. That sound is your money being locked in place so it can never go backward due to market losses. You only go up from the amount of interest credited based upon a percentage of the market gains, and you never go back from a market loss. Every term, your contract account value gets locked into place, and it can't go into reverse. As I said, it is an autopilot lock and retention strategy. Keep in mind that some fixed indexed annuity products have longer crediting terms available. How is that different from investing in stocks, bonds, mutual funds, variable annuities, or other market-based investments? In market-based investments, you don't hear the clicks. If the market machine breaks, you get thrown into reverse. It dumps you over the side if you get pulled to the top. In a market-based investment, there are no clicking noises. No gains are being locked. Instead, you hear nervous laughter on the way up and screaming on the way down. What do you hear from people with their money in fixed indexed annuities? It is a quiet sigh of relief if you hear anything at all. No nervous laughter and no screaming. Indexed annuity contract holders get to keep their gains. Their contract balance doesn't decrease one penny due to a market loss because their coaster only goes up. Could you answer this question for me? How much better would you be off today if you had never experienced losses from the last market crash or any crashes? You know the answer. Let me tell you what my job is and my mission in this life. I am here to stop the screaming. So here is the deal. Give me a call. When you call, we will talk, and I will tell you if you are a candidate for my services. I'm not going to waste your time or mine, and if you qualify for my help, you will have 100% of my attention. For a suitability review, call 844-647-SAFE. Once we talk, I can determine if we should meet, but first I must determine if I can help you. My number is 844-647-7233. If we work together, I will get to know you and you're going to get to know me. It means that I will not just sell you financial products, but also I will use them to help solve your problems. I hope you understand this because there are way too many financial salespeople out there throwing annuities into a fan and seeing what sticks on the wall. That is not how I do business. Once again, my number is 844-647-7233. That's 844-647-SAFE. Wouldn't it be great if you could automatically avoid the bad years of the market? Why wouldn't you want to do that? Unfortunately, most people are just concerned with losing money and they don't understand the impact of losing time. With a fixed indexed annuity, you are insured against losing time and money. By the way, when it comes to fixed indexed annuities, I don't make a dime from your money. I get paid directly from the balance sheet of the highly rated insurance carriers that I work with. My number is 844-647-7233. 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We need to take a quick break. We'll be back with more after this message.
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9: With SRN News, I'm Mary Rose. Iran has issued new demands over reopening the Strait of Hormuz, while Oman says talks with Tehran are continuing. The UAE says an Iranian missile targeted an ADNOC-owned ship, though no casualties were reported. In Yemen, military strikes against Iran-backed Houthi rebels are raising fears of renewed civil war. Meanwhile, Turkey's parliament advanced a Kurdish deal, peace deal, aimed at ending decades of conflict. In Washington, the Senate confirmed Todd Blanche as the next U.S. Attorney General in a 50-49 vote. The confirmation followed a heated fight over President Trump's former personal attorney leading the Justice Department. Supporters say Blanche's experience as a federal prosecutor will help him advance the administration's agenda. This is SRN News.
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14: Tonight will be clear with a low of 62. Tomorrow, expect less humidity with hazy sunshine in the morning, giving way to peaks of sunshine. The high will reach 85. Tomorrow night will be rather cloudy and humid with a chance of a thunderstorm in some areas with a low of 69. I'm meteorologist Jason Caterina on FM 92.7 and AM 1400. 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
23: In 1796, George Washington made one of the most consequential decisions in American history. He chose not to seek a third term as president. So why does that matter? Because America was not built on permanent rulers. It was built on ordered liberty. Faith teaches that authority is a stewardship, not a possession. Leaders are accountable to God for how they use power. And why does that still matter today? Because republics survive when leaders respect limits and citizens defend them. Washington's lesson still stands. A republic is preserved when power has limits, and public service remains a duty to God and country, not a path to personal rule.
16: Maybe you've thought about taking a cruise. Maybe you've even talked yourself out of it. But this is not just another vacation. 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
20: 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I'm Bill Duggan. Have you ever asked yourself, what is the purpose of money? When I ask my listeners, what's the purpose of money, I get a lot of different answers. One of my listeners answered the question by telling me they wanted their money to grow. Is that the purpose of money, to grow? Everyone wants their money to grow, just like nobody wants to lose their money. But growth is a function of money, not a purpose. I am going to let you in on a big secret. I will tell you the purpose of money, and I bet you have never heard anybody tell you this. Fixed indexed annuities are contracts that may have optional income riders. 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In other words, running out of money before you run out of life. 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Again, my number is 844-647-7233. So what is the purpose of money? It is very simple, yet profound. If you understand what I am about to explain, you may be able to live out your retirement with less stress and more peace of mind than you ever thought possible. There are only two purposes for money. Only two. No more, no less. The first purpose is living, and the second purpose is death. I bet you have never heard that before. There is a good chance everyone you have listened to or taken advice from has tried to tell you about growing your money, but has never told you about the purpose of money. So what does that mean, a purpose for living or for death? When I say that one purpose for money is living, I mean you will use the money while you are alive. In our business, we call that income. No matter how you look at it, if you spend the money while you're alive, you are taking income from that money for the purpose of living. When I say that another purpose for money is death, that means you will use the money once you are dead. We call that legacy. In other words, you will pass the money on to your heirs after you are gone. It is critical that your retirement plan considers the importance of creating strategies for the purpose of living. Some strategies work better for income and others work better for legacy. The ideal design allows you to maximize your income while protecting your legacy just in case you don't live as long as you hope to. That is why you should call me now at 844-647-SAFE. That's 844-647-7233. I am an expert at helping my clients create a plan that maximizes the benefits for the purpose of living and death. Fixed indexed annuities may be a great option for these benefits. They offer the potential to have interest credited based upon the performance of an external index. Methods for crediting interest differ among products and carriers, so it is essential for you to understand the details to make a wise decision. 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That's 844-647-7233. So as I said, there are only two purposes for money, spending the money while you're alive or leaving the money to those left behind. By far the most significant purpose of money is income. It is one thing not to leave your beneficiaries any money when you are gone, but it is a disaster if you outlive your money. In fact, studies show that outliving retirement income is more feared than death. Now, if the purpose of your money is living, there are only two plans for that purpose. One is called a plan for death, and the other is called a plan for life. What is a plan for death when it comes to your retirement income? Here it is. You save up your money and invest it in something that provides a hypothetical, non-guaranteed rate of return or a short-term guaranteed rate of return. In other words, you have no guarantee for long-term growth. You might hope for 7% compounded growth, but after fees, market downturns, rate expirations, and so forth, you have no idea what kind of return you will get over a long period, say a minimum of 10 years. You don't even know if you will get to keep what you have earned on paper because the next market crash might be right around the corner. You save up your money hoping it grows, and then at the point you decide to retire, you start drawing income from your accounts. How much do you draw out? 4%? 3%? Or do you draw out the amount you need and hope for the best? The problem with this plan is that your hypothetical growth is combined with an arbitrary spend down of your retirement accounts. You have no idea if the plan will work because you don't know how long you will live. If you die sooner than you thought, you spend too little. If you live longer than you thought, you might run out of money before dying. For this plan to have a high degree of success, you need to plan on dying by a certain age. That is why I call it a plan for death. Do you want a plan based on dying or a plan based on living? In a second, I am going to tell you about a plan for life, but if you would like to avoid a plan that requires you to die for it to work, then give me a call at 844-647-SAFE. That's 844-647-7233. I don't think people want a retirement plan that requires them to die early, but that is what many retired people have. Why is that? It's because when the market goes up, then at some point it must come down. If you are invested in the market and it crashes just before or during your retirement years, it could create the potential of running out of money before you run out of life. This is called a sequential rate of return risk and is something you should be concerned about. I have a chart that demonstrates this risk, so ask me about it when you call. Here is an alternative. It is called a plan for life. 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
20: Do you know what the definition of insanity is? Albert Einstein says, doing the same thing over and over again, expecting different results. From the moment you started investing, probably fresh out of high school or college, it became very apparent to you that the market goes up and the market goes down. 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For most of your life, you didn't care. 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Why? Because it was a buying opportunity. 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Things are different now. 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The more I realize I have little or no time to recover from significant market corrections. 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Corruption, uncertainty, and the ups and downs of the market have not gone away. Are you interested in the return of your money? 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Today we have discussed the insane things you can do with your retirement. One is taking a risk like you did when you were younger. There are plenty of financial news and advice sources that are more than willing to tell you that you should always stay in the market without knowing a thing about you, your circumstances, or your desire to live a life without the stress of knowing where your income is coming from. Burton Malkiel, a Princeton University professor of economics and author of A Random Walk Down Wall Street, wrote, "The sad truth is that there are only three kinds of financial prognosticators: those who don't know, those who don't know they don't know, and those who know they don't know and get paid big bucks to pretend they know."

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4: News this hour from Town Hall. I'm Mary Rose. The Senate has confirmed Todd Blanche as the next U.S. Attorney General in a 50-49 vote. Vice President J.D. Vance is out with a new book focusing on his faith, and he says he's learned a lot about Christian growth over the years.
5: You have to work at it, and there's a way in which the practice of the faith forms you in the right way. There's a way in which, you know, participating in the sacraments and praying and actually going to confession and doing all these things, they slowly have this miraculous effect on a person.
4: Ukrainian President Zelensky visited Serbia for talks with its president.
6: It's been 8 years since a Ukrainian president visited Serbia and held talks with Serbian President Aleksandar Vučić. This visit came as Russia attacks Kiev and its surrounding region, where at least four people were killed, including a child. Zelensky said deliveries of Patriot air defense interceptors had slowed and that the U.S. has agreed to let Ukraine manufacture Patriot systems, but bureaucracy is slowing the process of obtaining licenses. I'm Rika Ann Garcia.
4: That polling miss in the Senate Democratic Michigan primary may have revealed a huge problem.
7: Polls dramatically underestimated Abdul El-Sayed's performance among non-college whites in the Michigan Senate primary, predicting a 30-point lead where he barely won by 5 points, exposing systemic polling flaws. Expert Scott Rasmussen attributes this to overrepresentation of overeducated postgrads eager to respond to polls, combined with the unpredictability of turnout in high-stakes primaries. Ken Lorman reporting.
4: The FAA is ordering inspections of hundreds of Boeing 737 MAX planes after cracks were reported in some older 737 models. More on these stories at townhall.com.
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9: Tonight will be clear with a low of 62. Tomorrow, expect less humidity with hazy sunshine in the morning, giving way to peaks of sunshine. The high will reach 85. Tomorrow night will be rather cloudy and humid with a chance.